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2: 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But even though we're expecting a below average season in the Atlantic, it's very important to understand that it only takes one.
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0: Toys R Us is expanding in the U.S. The toy retailer will open 120 new standalone stores set to open across the country this holiday season. The expansion will make the number of standalone Toys R Us stores in the U.S. 160. The company has not announced where the stores will be located or released any opening dates. Illinois' Governor J.B. Pritzker is calling for a national effort to help regulate artificial intelligence. He warned of the dangers while speaking on ABC's This Week.
1: It's guardrails. We don't need to shut it down entirely. What we need to do is make sure it doesn't get out of control.
0: This comes amid growing concern about the future of AI. President Trump has said he plans to establish a federal AI force. In a Truth Social post, he dismissed criticisms of AI and data centers as a political hoax set up by opponents to stop U.S. innovation. But the governor of Illinois is still calling for federal regulations.
1: It should be among the top priorities, but don't misunderstand. It is dangerous, but, you know, and it's dangerous on the level of nuclear weapons.
0: NASA has said it has given SpaceX a $946 million contract to fly three more astronauts to the International Space Station. The announcement extends the company's crewed flights to the station through 2030. The deal brings SpaceX's total number of NASA astronaut flights under contract to 17 and raises the contract's total value to nearly $6 billion. The contract does cover preparing astronauts on the ground, launching them, operating the mission, and recovering the capsule. It also includes carrying supplies and keeping the spacecraft at the station as an emergency escape vehicle. I'm Monica Nelson with your consumer and business news.
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4: Can't you just make a movie about mobsters where they don't swear?
0: 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September 11th was still more than a week away.
4: He claiming Mr. Rogers had something to do with 9/11?
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0: We'll go on a journey of self-discovery.
4: Night of the Comet is one of the greatest movies. Well,
3: no, it's not, but...
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0: And confront our own shameful opinions.
4: Why should the pros who get, at least they get paid for it? 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

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So before I get to this, before I get to those emails, I wanted to play something really quickly. 60 Minutes was out there doing a story. I didn't think it was that great, by the way. You're not missing out if you missed it, but doing a story on data centers and the pushback on data centers. And here's a little clip of it in case you missed it, and I'm sure you did miss it because it's 60 Minutes, and who actually watches that crap? But here's

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2: Russ Faria was charged with a crime that he swore he did not commit.
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2: 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I've been a correspondent for Dateline NBC for 25 years. 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

0: meeting with Gulf leaders whose nations have faced the impact as the war with Iran continues. Trump is also set to meet with Venezuela's interim leader, Delcy Rodriguez, and Ukrainian President Volodymyr Zelensky. I'm Mark Mayfield.
1: President Trump says he hopes New York City Mayor Zoran Mamdani will be, in his words, a great one. Speaking alongside Mamdani at a news conference after holding a meeting, Trump and Mamdani said they're working to create more affordable housing in New York City.
2: I would say that was a very federal-oriented job. You're going to need a lot of federal approvals and probably some federal money to do it.
1: Mamdani said he will work with anybody, regardless of party, to make life better for New Yorkers. This meeting comes after the two previously met at the White House. Lindsey Clancy's legal team is urging the judge to hold a limited inquiry into the holdout juror. Clancy is the Massachusetts woman who admitted killing her three young children in 2023, but claims she shouldn't be held criminally responsible due to suffering from postpartum psychosis. Attorney Kevin Reddington wants the court to examine the juror's questionnaire, legal history, and alleged cell phone use during the deliberations. The jury deadlocked 11-1 before a mistrial was declared earlier this month. Hurricane Polo is rapidly intensifying. More from Tammy Trujillo.
3: It's now grown into a Category 4 storm, fueling an enhanced flood threat across the U.S. Southwest. The National Hurricane Center says the system's currently about 330 miles south-southeast of Manzanillo, Mexico. It's packing winds of up to 130 miles per hour. Polo won't make landfall near the U.S., but it's expected to bring threats of heavy flooding to New Mexico starting today.
1: I'm Michael Kastner. Colorado Congresswoman Lauren Boebert is pushing back against allegations that she had affairs with multiple staffers. In a video posted on social media over the weekend, Boebert called the accusations a scam.
4: This is more filthy garbage that reaches beyond me. This reaches into the homes of people who have dedicated years of service to Coloradans alongside of me.
1: The Colorado Times reporter reports a sworn complaint was filed with the U.S. House Committee on Ethics last week. The complaint accused the Republican of having inappropriate relationships with two female staffers and one male aide. It also alleged Boebert paid one of the staffers $200,000 not to file a complaint. Monday was a good day for Mark Zuckerberg. The Meta CEO saw his estimated net worth rise by $25 billion in a single day. The jump was thanks to an almost 12% surge in Meta platform shares, credited in large part to the rollout of the new Muse AI assistant. A horror reboot took the top spot at last weekend's box office. More from Scott Carr.
5: A relaunch of the Resident Evil franchise from Zach Cregger brought in $60 million. In its debut weekend.
6: Hello? There's an emergency here. I'm wondering if I could use your phone?
5: That marks the biggest haul ever for the franchise. Meantime, Practical Magic 2 earned $12 million to take second place in theaters in its second weekend. Spider-Man Brand New Day is still crawling up the charts 8 weeks after its release, coming in third place.
1: Americans are drinking less alcohol than they were during the COVID-19 pandemic, but overall drinking is higher than it was before 2020. A study out Monday in the journal Annals of Internal Medicine found that the decline has been small, about 1%. Drinking has declined among Gen Z and millennials, but increased for people ages 50 to 64. I'm Michael Kastner.
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8: LSU's coach Lane Kiffin is speaking out about Saturday's loss to Ole Miss. He says today they broke down the film.
9: They really feel like after seeing it that they lost the game in so many situations.
8: Next up, the Tigers return home this week for a nighttime game against Texas A&M. We've got new details on that Monday morning shooting in Midtown. Police now say it was a triple shooting. A man died and there are now two females who were also shot and wounded. This was near Tulane and Carrollton. No motive has been released yet. An arrest has been made in connection to a fire that was set Saturday night underneath an I-10 overpass near Crowder Boulevard. The fire marshal's office says 42-year-old Isaac Washington is charged with arson and resisting arrest. And a delivery driver is under arrest in Franklinton. The St. Tammany Parish Sheriff says he sent a customer an explicit photo after dropping off a grocery order. They say James Chenoweth tried and failed to delete that photo from his phone. I'm Michael Board.
10: Giants quarterback Jackson Dart diagnosed with an MCL sprain. He left last night's 28-6 Giants loss to the Rams in the first quarter. Dart expected to miss a few weeks. The Giants with a tough offensive night without him. Coach John Harbaugh.
11: We didn't execute, you know. We didn't complete passes. We didn't run the ball well.

0: We didn't make plays downfield. We had opportunities, and we just didn't do it.
1: The Rams did do it as quarterback Matthew Stafford threw for 327 yards and four touchdowns. Two of those scores to Devontae Adams, who had eight catches for 195 yards. Both teams now 1-1 on the season. Other NFL injury news. The Eagles are bringing back tight end Zach Ertz. He has been signed by Philly after Dallas Goedert suffered an MCL injury that will sideline him for multiple weeks. Bears QB Caleb Williams listed as week-to-week following the hamstring injury that forced him out of Chicago's Sunday loss to the Vikings. And the Commanders unsure how long they'll lose QB Jaden Daniels. He's seeing a specialist today after his elbow dislocation. I'm Matt McCoy.
2: President Trump says he plans to establish a federal AI force and appoint a dedicated AI czar. NBC's Hallie Jackson reports this comes as some industry leaders and lawmakers are calling for guardrails on the technology.
3: President Trump doubling down, dismissing the doomsday threat from AI. The issue set to be a major topic when the president welcomes China's leader to Washington this week for a high-stakes visit.
2: Meantime, OpenAI CEO Sam Altman will brief the United Nations Security Council this week during the annual gathering of world leaders in New York City with the UN General Assembly. The 15-member Security Council is set to meet Wednesday on AI and international security. An OpenAI spokesperson told Reuters his remarks are expected to focus on the steps that OpenAI is taking to ensure that AI is safe and benefits people worldwide. And Waymo says it's going to be launching robo-taxis in Singapore. The Alphabet-owned company says it's going to start in 2028. Tech Report, I'm Mark Mayfield.
4: The fall equinox is more than a change in the calendar. Health experts say it's also a time to listen to our bodies, slow our pace, and create routines as we move into a quieter, cooler season. There'll be shorter days, longer nights, and cooler temps, leading to shifts in immune function, circadian rhythms, energy levels, and emotional well-being. With the cooler weather and more time spent indoors, especially in spaces with less ventilation, some may be more susceptible to seasonal illnesses, such as colds and flu. Reduced daylight can also influence internal body clock, sometimes leading to changes in sleep patterns, increased daytime fatigue, or a greater desire to rest. A new Swedish study reveals that carefully placed local anesthesia can significantly reduce pain in women who are getting an IUD. Doctors currently insert an IUD with no anesthesia at all. Researchers in Sweden reporting in JAMA that a third option, a small amount of local anesthetic placed in the uterus, can make the procedure much less painful.
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0: James Tallarico is in the news again for something he said a while ago. He said that healthcare is a human right. Now, that's not what we were making everyone wait with bated breath for through commercial break, but it helps explain why he's in the news today.
1: Okay.
0: If healthcare is a human right, I'm just curious, does that mean I'm required to pay for your healthcare, even if every day you eat a queso-covered burrito, a large pizza, you drink a 2 liter of Coke? Am I responsible for paying for your health care if you smoke and use drugs and have unprotected sex with 30 men a day? That doesn't seem fair to me.
1: If I'm responsible for that guy's health care, who's paying for mine?
0: Right.
1: I want somebody to pay for mine if I'm paying for his.
0: I would even, as a liberty-minded small government guy, say some form of public health care would probably be acceptable if the recipient is willing to demonstrate that they're at least trying to be healthy.
2: Make the effort. Just make a little bit of an effort, and then we'll just come a-running.
0: I don't think I should have to pay for your health care if you're morbidly obese, if you have multiple sex partners, if you're a casual drug user. No, F that. That's BS. It's not my fault you made all these bad choices. Why do I have to pay for it?
1: Good question.
0: Anyway, back in 2022, there was a hearing in the Texas House of Representatives over HB 1525. You don't have to remember what it was. That's what they were talking about. Sex ed at the time. Parental opt-in requirements for sex ed. And James Tallarico said sex ed for Texas students, underage kids, is the most important topic we could discuss. He said there was nothing more important than teaching children about sex. That's the most important thing we learn in public school, according to James Tallarico. A long time ago? No, a couple of years ago. It's just a few years ago he said this.
2: Well, wasn't that long ago. Now, of course, he'll tell you anything you want to hear if you'll just elect him. And then he can go back to doing all the crazy, weird crap that he was doing before.
0: Now, at the time, we were having a discussion over whether or not parents should be able to say, hey, I want my kid to get a math lesson and a reading lesson and a science lesson. I'm fine with them being on the badminton team or going to gym class. I just don't want them to learn all this sex stuff at public school. I'd rather be the one to teach them or have them learn it at church or something.
2: How dare a parent stand in the way of a child's education? The school knows what's best.
0: Well, that's what James Tallarico said.
1: Of course they did.
0: Tallarico facing scrutiny over his interactions with middle school students. There are reports he gave students his personal cell phone number and encouraged them to read sexually explicit books and then text him late in the evening if they had any questions about it.
2: That's a creeper right there, dude. That ain't nothing but a major creeper.
0: Yeah, but he's winning, they say. Do you believe that?
1: That's actually pretty much a dead heat from the things that I've seen, which is sad enough. But they've continued to manipulate the population of the great state of Texas to the point where they get closer and closer every time to trying to flip it.
0: I don't want James Tallarico or anyone who supports him coming near any of the children in my extended family.
2: Oh, hell no.
0: Very uncomfortable.
1: And then there's his church.
0: There didn't seem to be a lot of religion at that church.
1: I think that's something he said, something definitely people said about him and his church. There's not a lot of religion there, but you know what they do have?
0: Do tell.
1: Sanctuary for illegal immigrants.
0: Apparently they also have a closet where underage kids could get clothes for cross-dressing.
2: Is that right?
0: Yeah.
2: I hope that illegal immigrant ain't hiding in there.
0: Yeah. Well, if he was, I guess he'd be wearing a disguise. We wouldn't know what he looked like.
1: Or she.
0: Yeah, they, them.
1: We don't know. And nobody can say.
0: So James Tallarico's church is a sanctuary for illegal immigrants and a place where they convert people to the trans ideology.
1: Because that's the most important thing.
0: But at what point is it a church?
1: Just in the campaign. Just while we're campaigning, that's all.
0: Isn't it funny how liberals will always argue that, these churches, Joel Osteen this and the Catholic Church that, you guys should be paying taxes. But this is what they do with their tax-free religious institution. Maybe they have a point. Maybe we should take it all away. So, sorry, guys, you've got to pay taxes now if you want to trans little kids and house illegal immigrants.
1: Yep.
0: Suddenly, they wouldn't like that idea.
2: Tallarico was part of that whole Democrats that bailed on the state of Texas. Remember that? For some reason, they delayed a vote on something because they all took off to D.C. or somewhere.
0: So they couldn't make quorum is what they call that. And didn't they spread COVID around?
2: Quorum is that stuff that the ancient Roman army used to eat. They lived off that stuff.
0: No, that's something
2: else. It's like some kind of fermented fish stew or something. It tastes, I mean, I don't know what it tastes like because I don't know if you can get it anymore. It's like ancient, but it sounds nasty.
0: No, Bill, yeah, that's something else.
2: That's Quorum.
0: Yeah, right.
2: Quorum with a Q.
0: Thank you, Mr. Cunha.
2: I'm, you know, just here to bridge that gap.
0: Yeah, I'm surprised you'd know about something that tastes fishy, but that's neither here nor there.
2: I read, and you don't taste it when you read.
0: Got it. Anyway, so they broke Quorum twice, but I think he was part of it both times, right?
2: Yeah.
0: And they went and gave COVID to Kamala and Nancy and Joe. Remember that? It was a few years ago.
2: Oh, yeah. Part of it was over the congressional maps here in Texas because we were one of the first ones to start doing that like a year ago. And they thought, well, we just won't vote on that. We'll just all leave town. And then Ken Paxton filed a lawsuit to kick a bunch of the representatives out of the House, declaring their seats vacant because they weren't doing their job, which seemed like a good idea to me.
0: So James did that. He also said God is non-binary. He said there's six biological sexes. He said he's a Christian who hates Christianity. He said the Bible supports abortion and trans and your kids, and that basically all religions are the same, even though he was a seminary student. That's a little odd. He said the New Testament mandates Obamacare. He says capitalism plus white supremacy plus climate change are the three oppressive systems that work together. So your oil and gas job is causing racism, and oil and gas jobs are just a cassette tape in the 1980s. They need to go away right away.
2: Of course it does.
0: He said we need to cut down on eating our meat because climate change is an existential crisis.
2: Mm-hmm.
0: He said illegal immigrants are the most patriotic people in America.
2: Hmm.
0: He said white people are spreading the virus of racism and that white skin is an immunity, no hood required to be contagious.
3: And yet he white. But he's a special case, I guess, huh?
0: It's kind of like when you see Don Lemon or really any of these like black liberal cable news pundits telling you white people are evil, and then you find out their spouse is white.
2: Mm-hmm. What's up with that?
0: That must be kind of weird to be the white spouse when you're at home and your girlfriend or your boyfriend's husband's doing a Zoom meeting about why white people are evil, and you're just sitting next to them in the living room eating a bagel, looking at Facebook. That's got to be a little awkward.
2: It's funny, though. Last month, Tallarico released his energy plan. I know we want to know what your economic plan is, your energy plan, your school plan, all the plans that he has. Well, it proposed investments in oil and gas, among everything else. They call it the all of the above policy because he just endorsed everything.
0: Now he is a moderate. He's no longer on the far left.
2: For six more weeks.
0: Yeah, exactly.
2: He'll be a moderate, and if he gets elected, then you'll hear and see him doing the things that we told you he would do.
0: Hey, Mr. O, you ready for sports?
3: Oh, man, am I ready.
4: Here's a secret that everyone knows, but no one's allowed to talk about. Working for a female boss sucks, especially if you're a girl. Everyone always talks about the patriarchy keeping them down. Smash the patriarchy. The patriarchy is the only thing that has ever promoted me. Ask any girl when you're just having a casual conversation and she's not being a feminazi if she would rather work for a male or a female. And she will tell you. And why? Because women are jealous. Women are moody. Women are insecure. And for some reason, they take all of that out on the women working for them. Because women are mean to each other. We are our own worst enemies. And maybe, just maybe, it's because women aren't meant to spend their childbearing years in a corporate workplace. But we're not allowed to say that.
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1: Until

0: Dallas, Fort Worth, Friday night. Come hang out with us at Big Laugh Comedy Club. That's this Friday night. I'm going to be telling dirty jokes. It's a comedy club in downtown Fort Worth. That'll be a lot of fun.
1: What about Saturday?
0: Saturday, I'll be in Shreveport during the day, then back to Fort Worth Saturday night.
1: Same place?
0: Yeah, same comedy club. I'm going to be all over.
1: So Friday and Saturday then?
0: Friday and Saturday night, yeah.
1: And in between time, you have enough left of your busy schedule to come introduce people to their new motorcycle.
0: Yeah, Saturday at noon, we're going to be in Shreveport. Sorry, Bossier, sorry.
1: Dear Lord! I don't know. I just don't know if this can go on. One more time, mister. One more time. And you're going to be in trouble.
0: Well, I'll tell you what. I'll buy everyone who shows up early a Coke to make it up for them.
1: Yeah, everybody can bring a straw and they can all have a sip.
0: Yep, they can all have a little splash of Coke on their tongue. Well,
1: if you need to see the bike before you want to come and see it in person, you can look at pictures on the internet at theflyingtigersbike.com. That's the website. Look at her.
0: Really cool. Speaking of Fort Worth, Taylor Sheridan's Lioness filmed its third season in Fort Worth and all over North Texas.
1: And what about Sugarland?
0: Is that they were there as well, huh?
1: They had an episode called Sugarland, and that's where things happened. A lot of very exciting stuff. If you haven't seen it yet, I don't want to get into the details. But, yeah, Katy is mentioned. There's a lot of Houston area, Katy, Sugarland, all in that area.
0: Well, I was just reading the Fort Worth Star-Telegram, and it was saying how...
1: Well, they're not going to tell you about anything that happened in Houston.
0: No.
1: They're jealous.
0: Apparently, there's some restaurant up there called Wicked Butcher. And Kyle parks his car outside the restaurant, walks in. I'd like to go try Wicked Butcher.
1: I'd like to try Kyle.
0: Yeah. Let's see. They're at the hospital in Arlington. One episode. Texas Health Hospital, Fort Worth South. Pecan Valley Park.
1: What kind?
0: Pecan.
1: Why you do that?
0: I just do that to trigger people.
1: Why you?
0: I didn't say pecan. I said pecan.
1: It's still not right.
0: Pecan.
1: It just ain't right.
0: Anyway, Pecan Valley Park. Filmed in Fort Worth near the Art Cowson Trailhead at Pecan Valley Park.
1: Well, okay then.
0: Oh, it's Pecan.
1: And they might not have even filmed in Sugarland, but they had some Sugarland police cars and things like that. But they could have had those in Fort Worth, just painted them. You never know.
0: Feels like it'd have been cheaper just to go to Sugarland.
1: Yeah, but you know Hollywood.
0: Yeah, but you know how much money it would cost to get all those background extras to fly in from South Asia. That'd be really expensive. Just go to Sugarland. You want it to look like Sugarland.
1: Got it built in. They didn't really deal with the public much in Sugarland. They were just, you know, law enforcement types.
0: Oh, got it.
1: Yeah. Anyway, it ended quite interestingly because as we were told, and I again, don't want to give anything away, but there was a nice little twist at the end as to who it is that's responsible for all the malfeasance that's been going on.
0: We are way overdue on sports, and that's a little bit my fault because I keep distracting everybody.
2: Yeah, I was really demanding that I get my time up in here. You know, I mean, I'm outraged right now at the fact that y'all have overlooked me and the sports report once again.
0: Well,
2: that's just how they treat you around here.
0: We want to give you enough time. We'll do it at the top of the hour, but maybe here's a little appetizer to sports.
1: Ooh.
0: Lane Kiffin photobombing a wedding over the weekend while he was in at that Mississippi game.
1: Uh-huh.
0: Yeah.
1: Okay.
0: Lane Kiffin jogs into the photo like the third person in a two-person vow.
1: Where were people getting married that Lane Kiffin would just jog by?
0: In a park near the university. Apparently he was out working out there. He just thinks he can go for a jog like he's a regular guy in the public.
1: Oh, boy. Well, it's a good thing they didn't catch up with him there. They don't care for him too much in Oxford now.
0: If your wedding is so close to a national college football game that a famous coach jumps in the background and photobombs your wedding photo. Isn't that kind of mean to the groom, making him get married while there's this great game going on right over here?
1: Well, maybe that was part of the honeymoon. I don't know. When was the wedding? Was it Saturday morning or was it Sunday morning?
0: I don't have all the details.
1: I assume they just went home after the game, but I don't know.
0: Saw a photo of it that just said he photobombed a wedding.
1: Was he smiling and doing like peace signs or anything, or did he even know he was in a picture?
0: Because
1: photobomb could mean that he didn't even do it on purpose.
0: It seems like he was amused at the fact that he was jogging past a wedding or wedding photos.
1: Yeah.
0: Anyway, two people in the picture, and okay, I guess here it explains they were at the game this weekend, but it didn't happen this weekend. All right,
1: and
0: that
1: they
0: makes
1: don't
0: more
1: usually
0: sense.
1: Sometimes they take the pictures when it's not actual wedding day, you know, set up ahead of time.
0: Still, if your wife makes you get married, like right in the middle of a famous football game,
1: if you ever have to use the words "makes me," you've already lost.
0: That's it.
1: That's it. It's over.
0: Yeah, get out of there.
3: Folks, I believe that love is the answer. But you ought to own a handgun just in case.
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Pledge $11 a month every month, and this keeps this great program alive. There are so many thousands more people that need help. Anyway, go to their website. It's the letter T, the number two, the letter T.org, the letter T, the number two, the letter T.org for the Tunnel to Towers Foundation.

0: mean for your retirement savings? What does it mean for your future quality of life in retirement? Now, one of the things I've done since I was first able to save money, my mid to late 20s, is somebody told me, invest a percentage of your savings in precious metals, gold and silver. I did it then. I kept doing it. I do it today. The company that I go to and I do business with, I'm a customer of, is they're great partners. You can give them a call now. It's 855-815-GOLD, 855-815-GOLD. One more time, 855-815-G-O-L-D. Quick break, right back. We'll get back to the president at the UN earlier today. I'm sure many of you missed it. Let me play more of that on the other side as we continue.
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3: For the Atlantic hurricane season, NOAA is predicting a below normal season for 2026. But even though we're expecting a below average season in the Atlantic, it's very important to understand that it only takes one.
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3: 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But even though we're expecting a below average season in the Atlantic, it's very important to understand that it only takes one.
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So since Obama is outraged, let me give you a brief history of this. 2009, David Axelrod was the senior advisor to Barack Obama. It's the first year of the Obama administration. Axelrod goes on ABC News. He had thoughts about Fox News and whether Fox News qualified as a legitimate news organization. What you're hearing here is the left doing what they don't want Trump doing. And in fact, the reason Trump is